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Bill Cromwell with you on the third floor. Thanks for joining me for 2 hours of vocal and choral classical repertoire. This week, what I call a loaded program. 10 selections of motets and songs in the first hour alone. Things spread out in the second hour with a piece by Praetorius, a contemporary setting of I Will Lift Up Mine Eyes by Schaeffer, and a litany by Mozart. A litany, you ask? What's that? All will be revealed later in the program. This hour, music by Mendelssohn, Dupré, Liszt, Frescobaldi, Dowland, Lotti, Machaut, Monteverdi, and Carissimi, if I can get it all in. But we begin with a piece by Tomás Luis de Victoria, he of the Spanish Renaissance. First, a quick third-floor qualifier before I share some text. I play music from across the centuries and around the world. By its very nature, a lot of the music we enjoy is sacred, though I play plenty of secular pieces as well. Don't think for a second that there's any agenda with the texts I share. I only do so for contextual purposes. For instance, O quam gloriosum. Oh, how glorious is the kingdom in which all the saints rejoice with Christ. Arrayed in white robes, they follow the Lamb wherever he goes. Stephen Clebury leads the choir of King's College, Cambridge, in Music of Victoria. I'm Bill Cromwell. Let's enjoy music on the third floor.

O Quam Gloriosum, from Thomas Louis de Victoria, we heard the choir of King's College, Cambridge, conducted by Stephen Clebury. Here's a setting of Psalm 98 by Felix Mendelssohn. Singet dem Herrn ein neues Lied. Sing to the Lord a new song. We've heard this setting of Psalm 98 quite a bit in recent weeks. A choir from Portugal, new to the program. They're terrific, very impressive. The choir and orchestra Gulbenkian de Lisbon, conducted by Michael Gorboz.

A little bit of a discovery of that choir on my end, I think. We heard the choir and orchestra Gulbenkian de Lisbon, singing music of Mendelssohn and Singet dem Herrn ein neues Lied. Sing to the Lord a new song. Psalm 98. The Specianic Codex is a 15th century special songbook originating from a monastery in the region of Prague, where it was compiled, and one of the most important early collections of Bohemian music. Its eclectic mix of medieval and Renaissance a cappella sacred music is matched only by its brilliant juxtapositions of well-known and obscure pieces and composers. All that from the liner notes, by the way. The Hilliard Ensemble sings an Ave Maria by Josquin des Prez.

The Hilliard Ensemble singing Ave Maria by Josquin des Prez. Franz Liszt, piano-playing rock star composer of the 19th century. And he wrote for the voice, too. Here's an interesting transcription, one assumes from Liszt's own hand, of one of his well-known piano works with text by Ferdinand Freiligrath. O love as long as you can, O love as long as you may. The hour will come, the hour will come when you will stand at graves and mourn. Hildegard Behrens is our soprano, with Cord Garbin accompanying on the piano.

Liebestraum, of course, with text by Ferdinand Freiligrath, music by Franz Liszt. We heard Hildegard Baron soprano with Cord Garbin accompanying on the piano. Girolamo Frescobaldi was an Italian Renaissance composer who produced virtuosic keyboard works. For our purposes, we find a secular song called O Dolore. The text explores familiar themes. O pain, O wound, O my heart, O my treasure, help, help, do not abandon me. O happy looks, help, help, she who could lend me life puts me to death. We'll hear the Concerto Italiano, conducted by Rinaldo Alessandrini.

O Dolore, music of Girolamo Frescobaldi. We heard the Concerto Italiano conducted by Rinaldo Alessandrini. We'll stick with the Renaissance, but move to England for a song by John Dowland. Flow My Tears for countertenor and lute accompaniment. Not too distant thematically from the Frescobaldi we heard a few moments ago. Flow My Tears, fall from your springs. Exiled forever, let me mourn, where night's black bird her sad infamy sings, there let me live forlorn. We'll hear Stephen Rickard's countertenor with Dorothy Linnell playing the lute.

Stephen Rickards was our countertenor, with Dorothy Linnell playing the flute and music of British composer John Dowland and Flow My Tears. We're on a secular roll here today, and it honestly has nothing to do with the content disclaimer I made during the introduction of this week's program. With centuries worth of sacred and secular music, we're going to get representation of both with no agenda up here on the third floor. In fact, if you go to the website classicalthirdfloor.org and see the show logo, the idea here is one of quiet introspection and thought on the third floor as we enjoy this timeless music. Here's something from Antonio Lotti and a madrigal from the Baroque period called La Vita Caduca, Frail Life, with text by Pietro Pariatti. Within a shaded hedge, when the sun with its rays gilds the mountains, the pomp and honor of Flora, a vermilion rose opens its beautiful bosom, but the fragrant and crimson petals are surrounded by thorns, and it falls upon its stem in pale agonies when the King of Lights departs from the sky. Therefore, very weary, I learn that earthly beauty, like a flower, is surrounded by pain. Anthony Rulli conducts the Consort of Music.

A madrigal by Antonio Lotti, La Vita Caduca. We heard the consort of music conducted by Anthony Rulli. Back to the 14th century, and music of Guillaume de Machaut. Love this medieval music, it's mesmerizing. With some tweaks, it would find a home in Stanley Kubrick's 2001. There's a Ligeti thing going on. Ma fin est mon commencement. My end is my beginning. Once again, we'll hear Paul Hillier leading the Hilliard Ensemble.

Music from the 14th century and Guillaume de Machaut, My End is My Beginning. The Hilliard Ensemble was led by Paul Hillier. When Hope College of Holland, Michigan celebrated its 150th anniversary some years back, Robert Schaefer was commissioned to write music for the event. This is the world premiere performance recording of that work with student David Hines playing the organ and Brad Richmond leading the Hope Chapel Choir. I will lift up mine eyes.

0: A live recording from the Hope Chapel Choir, David Hines Organ, conducted by Brad Richmond. Music of Robert Schaefer, I Will Lift Up Mine Eyes. I'm Bill Cromwell. Stay with me for hour two of The Third Floor, and you'll be delighted by this week's featured work, A Litany by Mozart. I'll be working to fit in a few other pieces on what is certainly a full slate this week. See you in a few moments.
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0: Bill Cromwell back with you on The Third Floor. A delightful litany coming up by Mozart in under 20 minutes, but we start off with a glorious motet of the early 17th century by Michael Praetorius, featuring another choir new to the program, the Wellgas Ensemble, directed by Paul Van Nevel. The choir and the production of the voices create this powerful wall of sound that I live for. Venite exultemus Domino. O come, let us sing unto the Lord.

Wasn't that a tremendous sound from the choir, the Helgas Ensemble, directed by Paul Van Nevel? We heard music of Michael Pretorius, Venite Exultemus Domino. O God, of all thy warriors, Lord, thyself the crown and sure reward, set us from sinful fetters free, who sing thy martyr's victory. Deus Tuorum Militum, a short sacred piece by Claudio Monteverdi, with Emma Kirby soprano, Ian Partridge tenor, and David Thomas bass, accompanied by the Parley of Instruments, directed by Roy Goodman and Peter Holman.

A motet by Claudio Monteverdi, Deus Tuorum Militum. We heard Emma Kirby soprano, Ian Partridge tenor, David Thomas bass, the parlay of instruments, all conducted by Roy Goodman and Peter Holman. An interesting one now, coming up before the featured work and Mozart, and a 17th century oratorio form by Giacomo Carissimi called Dialogo del Gigante Golia, Dialogue of the Giant Goliath. Goliath is sung by a bass, and a very low bass he is, as you will see. Then we have David sung by a soprano. As the stage is set for their epic fight, a chorus narrates events. We'll hear, as David, Constance Bax, Goliath is Harry van der Kamp, and La Cappella Ducale with Musica Fiata.

short oratorio from Giacomo Carissimi, Dialogue of the Giant Goliath. We heard Constance Bax and Harry Vanderkamp along with La Cappella Ducale and Musica Fiata. The featured work this hour by Mozart has similarities to a mass, but it isn't. The work is a litany composed in 1772. Litaniae de venerabi le altari sacramento. Litanies of the most venerable sacrament of the altar. The text for the setting speaks of praise, reverence, and the healing power of the Eucharist. There's a Kyrie and Agnus Dei, but the internal structure is different, totaling 9 segments. Mozart composed the piece as part of his duties as church musician for the Prince Archbishop of Salzburg to be performed at Salzburg Cathedral. Mozart completed his second of 4 litanies, again in March of 1772, between his second journey to Italy and his third. The work was modeled after a composition by his father, Leopold Mozart, of the same text. The manuscript shows some changes from his hand. Finally, here's a consistent refrain on the third floor. You won't hear this work by Mozart anywhere else. It's true. We'll hear Barbara Boni soprano, Elizabeth von Magnus alto, Uwe Heilmann tenor, Giles Kaschmele bass, and the Arnold Schönberg choir with Concentus Musicus Wien, conducted by Nicholas Harnoncourt.

0: Litanae de Venerabile Altare Sacramento. Litanies of the Most Venerable Sacrament of the Altar. Music of Mozart and the featured work this week on the third floor. We heard Barbara Boni soprano, Elizabeth von Magnus alto, Uwe Heilmann tenor, Giles Cashmele bass, with the Arnold Schönberg Choir and Concentus Musicus of Wien, conducted by Nicholas Harnoncourt. Thanks for being with me this week on the third floor. I've enjoyed it. I managed to get all of the pieces I wanted to in, so I'm pleased about that, and I hope you can join me next week. The Third Floor is a production of WRGG Greencastle, Pennsylvania. Once again, my name is Bill Cromwell, producer and host of The Third Floor, and most importantly, your listening companion. I will see you next week.
1: 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That's The Intimate Guitar, music from the instrument held closest to the heart.
2: 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Good evening, I'm Sammy Griffith, and welcome to A Little Night Music. I'll be with you for the next 2 hours playing music so you can rest easy. Coming up this hour, we'll hear music by English composers Frank Bridge and Arnold Bax, as well as a divertimento by Mozart. We'll begin this hour with another English composer, Ernest Tomlinson, born in 1924. He was raised in a musical family and began studying at Manchester University on a scholarship. However, his music studies were interrupted by World War II when he left to join the Royal Air Force. He completed his studies and went on to become a staff arranger for a publishing company, as well as providing scores for radio and television broadcasts. 1965 was a busy year for Tomlinson. He became the director of the Performers' Rights Society, in addition to winning the Composers Guild Award. This piece, Graceful Dance, was also written in 1965. We'll hear a performance by the Northern Sinfonia led by David Lloyd Jones.

You heard Ernest Tomlinson's Graceful Dance, that performance by the Northern Sinfonia led by David Lloyd Jones. Thank you to Marcella Lehar for adopting that recording from our library here at Discover Classical, Dayton's only 24-hour classical music station. 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Up next, music by another English composer, Frank Bridge. He was a violinist and conductor and really specialized in writing for stringed instruments. One such composition was his Fantasy for Piano Quartet, written for the Cobbett Competition of 1910. It was sponsored by William Wilson Cobbett, who had a fascination with the old style of a fantasy or a fantasia. Cobbett specified in the rules of the competition that the works should be in a single movement. So Bridge wrote this quartet in one movement, but with a number of distinct sections. We'll hear a performance of the Fantasy for Piano Quartet in F-sharp minor by the Amabile Piano Quartet.

The Amabile Piano Quartet performed Frank Bridges' Fantasy for Piano Quartet in F-sharp minor. Thank you to Don Loritz for adopting that recording from our library here at Discover Classical. 88.1, 89.1, and 89.9. I'm Sammy Griffith, and it's good to be with you this evening. Up next, music by Mozart. This is a piece written for his sister Nannerl's name day. It's a divertimento from Salzburg in 1776. We'll hear a performance of this divertimento in D major by the Academy of St. Martin in the Fields Chamber Ensemble.

The Academy of St. Martin in the Fields Chamber Ensemble performed Mozart's Divertimento in D Major. Thank you to Craig Penno for adopting that recording from our library here at listener-supported Discover Classical. I'm Sammy Griffith, and it's a pleasure to be with you this evening. Coming up in just a few minutes, we'll hear a barcarolle by French composer Emil Waldteufel. But first, an evening piece. This is a work written by English composer Arnold Bax. He very early on in his life developed a fascination with Irish and Celtic culture and music, and it very heavily influenced and inspired his compositions. One of his works, revised in 1928, is a set of three pieces for small orchestra. The movements are Irish Landscape, Evening Piece, and Dance in the Sunlight. We'll hear the second, the Evening Piece, performed by the English Chamber Orchestra, led by Jeffrey Tate.

Geoffrey Tate led the English Chamber Orchestra in that performance of Arnold Bax's Evening Piece from Three Tone Poems for Orchestra. You're listening to Discover Classical, the Miami Valley's home for classical music. Coming up in the next hour, we'll hear music by Terrence Higgins, as well as Matthew Locke and Max Bruch. We'll close this hour with a piece written by Emil Waldteufel. He was a French composer who, after the Franco-Prussian War, performed several concerts of his music in England, where he caught the attention of the Prince of Wales and Queen Victoria. Those appearances helped bring his music into the wider sphere, and he became very popular on the London scene. Some of his most famous works were composed in the late 1870s and early 1880s, including his Ice Skaters, which was written in 1882. Another work that he wrote in that same year was La Barcarolle. We'll hear a performance by the Slovak Philharmonic, led by Kurt Riedel.

You heard Emil Waldteufel's Barker Roll, performed by the Slovak Philharmonic, led by Kurt Riedel. 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Good evening, I'm Sammy Griffith. Thanks for joining me for a little night music. We'll begin this hour with English composer Terence Higgins, who decided against a career in music and went on to pursue dentistry. We'll hear his composition Vers le Sud, or Toward the South, arranged by David Stowe. This performance by violinist Peter Fisher, who also leads the Chamber Ensemble of London.

The Chamber Ensemble of London, led by Peter Fisher, performed Terence Higgins' Vers le Sud, arranged by David Stowe. 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Up next, music by an early English composer, Matthew Locke. He was composing in the mid-17th century, and very early on in his life, left his mark at the Exeter Cathedral. Quite literally, in fact, he carved his name into a brick behind the organ. We'll hear Matthew Locke's Suite No. 1 in D minor, performed by Hesperian 21.

The ensemble Hesperian 21 performed Matthew Locke's Suite No. 1 in D minor. Thank you to Mike Eifert for adopting that recording from our library here at listener-supported Discover Classical. I'm Sammy Griffith. It's a pleasure to be with you this evening. Still to come this hour, music by Max Bruch and Jenny Slochever, an arrangement of an American folk song. Up next, music by Italian composer Luigi Boccherini. This is one of his sonatas originally written for violin and keyboard, but meant to be versatile. He wrote a note on the manuscript that indicated that it could also be played by the flute instead of the violin. This arrangement takes it one step further, substituting both the flute and the harp for the keyboard. This is a performance of the Sonata No. 1 from Opus 5 by harpist Rossella Isola and flutist Luca Bacci.

You heard Rosella Isola and Luca Bacci performing Luigi Boccherini's Sonata in B-flat for harp and flute, Opus 5, Number 1. Thank you to Julie Finley for adopting that recording from our library here at Discover Classical, 88.1, 89.1, and 89.9. I'm Sammy Griffith. It's good to be with you this evening. Up next, music by German composer Max Bruch. This is a work written originally for viola and orchestra. It was dedicated to a French violist by the name of Maurice Vieux. Composed in 1911, it is much more frequently performed on the violin. We'll hear a performance by violinist Vadim Glutzman and the Bergen Philharmonic, led by Andrew Litton.

Vadim Glutzman and the Bergen Philharmonic, led by Andrew Litton, performed the Romance in F Major, Opus 85, by Max Bruch. Thank you to Patrick Field for adopting that recording from our library here at Discover Classical, the Miami Valley's home for classical music.

0: Jenny Slotriver performed her own arrangement of Shenandoah, inspired by Keith Jarrett's performance. Thank you to Lois and Don Bigler for adopting that recording from our library here at Discover Classical. I'm Sammy Griffith. It's been a pleasure to be with you this evening. I'll be back with you again tomorrow morning at 6 a.m. to start your weekend, and a little night music will return tomorrow evening at 11 p.m. Up next is Peter Vandegraaff to take you through the overnight. 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

the Barcarolle. June from The Seasons by Tchaikovsky with pianist Sviatoslav Richter. I'm your host, Peter Van de Graaff. Later on, Tchaikovsky's first piano concerto. Right now we have the Emmaus Quartet that commissioned this piece. It's by the American Elena Ruhr. String Quartet number 8. It's subtitled Insect Dances, and each movement depicts dancing insects of one kind or another, the ladybug, the dragonfly, the wasp, etc.

concluding with the Grasshopper Polka. That's the string quartet number 8, the so-called Insect Dances, by the American composer Elena Ruhr. And that was performed by the group that commissioned the piece, the Emmaus Quartet. One of those movements is a dance of the wasp, and here is the piece called The Wasp by Benjamin Britten.

That's called The Wasp, One of Two Insect Pieces by Benjamin Britten. 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And now to one of the most beloved of all piano concertos. It's by Tchaikovsky. It was criticized by a prominent musician, a pianist composer named Nikolai Rubinstein, who was to have given the premiere of this piece. But because of his criticism, Tchaikovsky turned to another great pianist of the day, Hans von Bülow. He was the man who had been married to Cosima Liszt, Liszt's daughter. Here is Denis Mitsuyev with the St. Petersburg Philharmonic and Tchaikovsky's First Concerto.

Pianist Denis Matsuyev, joined by the St. Petersburg Philharmonic, Yuri Temirkanov was at the podium. That music originally composed about 1874, 1875 by Tchaikovsky, and that was the first of his three piano concertos. This is by Russian pianist composer Alexander Scriabin. It is one of his two poems, Opus 32, and a very special recording because Scriabin's son-in-law, Vladimir Sofronitsky, is the pianist.

poem by Alexander Scriabin. 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Peter Van de Graaff here, inviting you with me to Central South England, the Cotswold region. We're going to listen to an early work of Gustav Holst, composer of the famous The Planets, and a symphony of his, which is called The Cotswolds. We first have this by a composer born in 1893, Charles Wilfred Orr, O-R-R, and this is his setting of a Cotswold Hill tune. We're going to listen now to the Royal Ballet Sinfonia, and David Lloyd-Jones is our conductor.

Seems that the English always excelled at writing for strings. There's no exception there, a good example of it. Charles Wilfred Orr, born in 1893, wrote that A Cotswold's Hill Tune. It was played by the Royal Ballet Sinfonia, and the conductor was David Lloyd Jones. What a fun opportunity we have right now to explore some little-known and early music of Gustav Holst, who was about 25 years old when he wrote the piece we're about to hear. He was an orchestral trombone player and traveling through the Cotswolds in south-central England, writing this symphony, which is subtitled The Cotswolds. And it's based indeed on some British folk melody from that era. It was completed in 1900. It was the first orchestral piece of his own that he was able to hear played by an orchestra. We have right now the Munich Symphony. Douglas Bostock is the conductor. Symphony in F by Gustav Holst, The Cotswolds.

The National Weather Service in Wilmington has issued a severe thunderstorm warning for northeastern Preble County, southeastern Dark County, northwestern Montgomery County, Miami County, until 1:15 a.m. At 12:41 a.m., a severe thunderstorm was located over Lewisburg, moving northeast at 35 miles an hour. Hazard, 60 miles an hour wind gusts. Source, radar indicated. Impact, expect damage to trees and power lines. Locations impacted include Dayton, Troy, Piqua, Vandalia, Englewood, Tip City, West Milton, Covington, Arcanum, Lewisburg, Pleasant Hill, Clayton, Union, Brookville, Phillipsburg, Verona, West Manchester, Laura, Pittsburgh, and Potsdam. This includes the following interstates: I-70 in Ohio between mile markers 9 and 29, I-75 in Ohio between mile marker 64 and 81,

one of the earliest orchestral compositions by a man who went on to great fame as the composer of The Planets, Gustav Holst, 25 years old when he wrote that Symphony in F, The Cotswolds, Munich Symphony Orchestra, directed by Douglas Bostock. This is from Philip Lane's Suite of Cotswold Folk Dances.

from the suite of Cotswold Folk Dances by Philip Lane, written in 1978. 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We're going to listen now to some music by Franz Schubert. First, a very, very famous work, and then one of his quite a major piano four hands compositions, of which he wrote very many. This is the Marche Militaire, Military March Number 1, arranged by M. Retford and performed by the Philip Jones Brass Ensemble, directed by Elgar Howarth.

Philip Jones Brass Ensemble and Elgar Howarth leading that group, performing music originally for piano four hands by Franz Schubert, and then arranged for band there. It's called the Marche Militaire, the Military March No. 1. Now we have a work for piano four hands by Schubert, played on the piano by four hands, as it's intended. This is quite a composition. It was written 6 months before the composer's death, and it's called Lebensstürme, or Storms of Life. Now, the subtitle is not necessarily given it by Schubert himself. It came out in the first published edition, but it does accurately reflect the character of the piece, which is brooding, melancholic, even depressive in some way. But it's a powerful and a major late work of Franz Schubert. His Allegro for piano four hands, played by the duo Thal and Hruthausen.

some very late music by Franz Schubert for piano four hands. That was written just 6 months before the composer's very, very early death. It's called Lebensstürme, Storm of Life. Subtitle was given it by the publisher. It may have been sanctioned by Schubert as well. That was the duo Thal and Hruthausen. After life storms, we have the calm after the storm. This is from a film score called Alone by Dmitri Shostakovich.

Just a little bit of film score music by Dmitri Shostakovich, who wrote a lot for the movies. That's from a score for a movie called Alone. And we heard The Calm After the Storm with the Royal Concertgebouw Orchestra, directed by Ricardo Chailly. This is listener-supported Discover Classical, 88.1 WDPR Dayton, 89.1 WUSO Springfield, 89.9 WDPG Greenville, and at discoverclassical.org. This is Peter Van de Graaff speaking. I thought it might be nice to listen to a bit of American music, and we're going to begin with a very interesting work called A Hymn for String Orchestra. This came about because Henry Cowell, the composer, was in residence at North Texas State University, and there was to be a program of his music, and he looked at the program and thought, you know, maybe we should have one more piece. And so he spent the next few hours writing this piece. It was copied overnight. The next day it was performed. It's called Hymn, 1946 music. Here's the City of London Sinfonia, directed by David Amos.

Music written in 1946 by the American composer Henry Cowell, written in just a couple of hours, in fact. It's called The Hymn. We heard the strings of the City of London Sinfonia, directed by David Amos. I'm Peter van de Graaff. We have, later on, a couple of sets of variations by Hungarian composers, but right now, something from America. And this was inspired by a car trip made by the composer Leo Sowerby in 1919 as he drove to the Canadian woods around Lake Superior and Lake Huron. And this is called Impressions of the Lake Superior Country, or From the Northland. There's four sections: Forest Voices, Cascades, Burnt Rock Pool, and The Shining Big Sea Water. Here's the Czech National Symphony Orchestra, conducted by Paul Freeman.

The Czech National Symphony Orchestra, conducted by Paul Freeman. Impressions of the Lake Superior Country, composed in 1919 by the American composer Leo Sowerby. It's also known as From the Northland. This is by 19th century American Anthony Philip Heinrich. It's called The Musical Bachelor.

Henry Friesen sang that song by Anthony Philip Heinrich. 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To Hungary we now go. We have two variations on a Hungarian folk song. First set is from 1916, so just 3 years before that Leo Sowerby work we just heard. This is by Ernst von Dohnányi, and it's performed by David Korovar.

The pianist was David Korovar, and the composer was Ernst von Dohnányi, Hungarian. And indeed, we heard a set of variations on a Hungarian folk song dating from 1916. Here's another set of variations on another Hungarian folk song. This dating from maybe a couple decades before that. No date in particular is given here, but this composer was born in 1858, lived to 1937, and his name is Jener Hubay, best known as a violinist, and this is for his instrument. Haggai Shaham is the violinist. The BBC Scottish Symphony is conducted by Martin Brabens.

Variations on a Hungarian Theme by Hungarian violinist Jener Hubay. That was Hagai Shaham and the BBC Scottish Symphony Orchestra, Martin Brabens, the conductor. I often like to give the dates of obscure composers just so you can put them in historical context. Hubay, born in 1858, lived to 1937, so he was a contemporary of Béla Bartók, but writing in a very, very different idiom. I thought we'd follow that, though, with a bit of Bartók from his Mikrokosmos, played by Aquale Brass.

0: from an enormous collection of pedagogical pieces by Béla Bartók called Mikrokosmos, Microcosm. Equale Brass performed one of the many pieces.
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0: Some nice little treats here for you. I'm Peter van de Graaff. We're going to spend some time with music for A Midsummer Night's Dream by Felix Mendelssohn, listening to the overture, also his own transcription for piano of a nocturne, and then Liszt's transcription of the famous Wedding March. Also, we'll listen to one of the cello concertos by the Brazilian composer and cellist Heitor Villa-Lobos. Right now we have an intermezzo, which comes from an opera by Pietro Mascagni, whose best-known opera by far is Cavalleria Rusticana, but maybe his second best-known opera is L'Amico Fritz. This comes from that opera, Berlin Philharmonic, led by Herbert von Karajan.

The intermezzo to Act 3 that leads into the third act of L'Amico Fritz, an opera by Pietro Mascagni. And that recording was from a disc of opera intermezzi, primarily from Italy, with the Berlin Philharmonic, conducted by Herbert von Karajan. I'm Peter van de Graaff, looking forward to our time together. We're going to listen to some music from the music which Mendelssohn composed to accompany Shakespeare's play A Midsummer Night's Dream, beginning with the overture, which he actually wrote many years before. He was only later asked to write music specifically to accompany the play, but this was also used to accompany the play. The overture here is played by the Philharmonia Orchestra, led by Sir Neville Mariner.

Philharmonia Orchestra, Sir Neville Mariner conductor. That is the overture to Shakespeare's A Midsummer Night's Dream by Felix Mendelssohn. As I mentioned before, he wrote that many years before he actually wrote the music for the play. We're now going to hear some music for the play and transcribed by Mendelssohn himself in 1844. I think this is the world premiere recording of these transcriptions. And there's just a few pieces from it. We're going to listen to the Nocturne, played by Roberto Proceda. More Mendelssohn.

had music from Felix Mendelssohn's music for the play by Shakespeare, A Midsummer Night's Dream. Mendelssohn himself transcribed that nocturne, and Roberto Proceda played it. Another excerpt from Mendelssohn's music for A Midsummer Night's Dream, this time Franz Liszt, the transcriber, although Vladimir Horowitz, who plays it as well, had a hand in this arrangement. This is the Wedding March and Variations, and here is Vladimir Horowitz.

Vladimir Horowitz playing his own arrangement of Liszt's arrangement of Mendelssohn's Wedding March, of course, from A Midsummer Night's Dream. Did you know that Vladimir Horowitz was also a composer? Here he is playing his own waltz in F minor.

It's actually from a piano roll Vladimir Horowitz made in 1929 of a piece which he himself wrote, a waltz in F minor. This is Discover Classical. 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This is now music by Heitor Villa-Lobos from 1953, making it quite a late composition for him, his second cello concerto. Andres Diaz is the cellist, the Simón Bolívar Symphony, conducted by Enrique Arturo Dímica.

Throughout his career, the Brazilian composer Heitor Villa-Lobos wrote a lot of music for the cello, and there's a very good reason for that. He was a cellist himself. And that is the second of his two cello concertos, music dating from 1953. Villa-Lobos lived another 5.5 years or so after that.

was composed. The dates are 1887 to 1959. We heard the Simon Bolivar Symphony, Enrique Arturo Dimecke conducting, and Andres Diaz, cellist. Here is a little piece for guitar by Vincenzo Galilei, I believe the father of the astronomer. This is a performance by Jürgen Rost.

Jürgen Rost played the guitar, in music by an early Italian composer named Vincenzo Galilei. The piece carries the title Euterpe. 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My name is Peter van de Graaff. I've selected some music for you, which I think you'll enjoy. Hope that you will. Mozart Piano Concerto No. 12 in just a few minutes. And we're going to hear a suite from a Russian opera beyond that, Dmitri Kabalevsky's Kola Brugnon. And we begin with an overture to a French opera, which has two titles, either A Conte et ses filles, which is the name of two of the characters. It's also known as La Sympathie, Sympathy. And this is a little-known opera by Jean-Philippe Rameau. The overture is played by Les Talents Lyriques, directed by Christophe Rousset.

A group called Les Talents Lyriques on period instruments, directed by Christophe Rousset, performing the overture to an opera, a little-known opera by Jean-Philippe Rameau called Acanthe et ses filles, or Sympathy. Two very differing composers represented ahead, Mozart right now, and then the 20th century Russian composer Dmitri Khabarovsky, and a suite from a comic opera of his later on. Here is Yevgeny Kisin, joined by the Moscow virtuosi, Vladimir Spivakov as the conductor, and we listen to Mozart's 12th piano concerto, the A major, Kirchhoff 414.

The piano soloist was Yevgeny Kisin, joined by the Moscow Virtuosi, conducted by Vladimir Spivakov. That was Mozart's 12th piano concerto in A major, Kirchhoff 414. Stay tuned for a suite from a Russian opera in just a moment. This is a little sight-reading piece for flute and piano composed for the Paris Conservatory Annual Contest in 1898 by Gabriel Fauré.

Michel Debost, flute, Jean-Philippe Collard, piano, and that sight-reading piece by Gabriel Fauré. This is Discover Classical. 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We now have a suite from an opera based on a novel by Romain Rolland called Collab Réunion, premiered in 1938. And tells the story of a sculptor named Collat, who's in love with the beautiful Célina. The Duke steals her away and commands all of Collat's sculptures to be burned. But his last act, Collat's that is to avenge himself on the Duke, making a public statue that the Duke has commissioned, and it shows him riding backwards on a donkey. Here is a suite from Collab Réunion by Dmitri Kabadievsky. Loris Chakhnavorian leads the Armenian Philharmonic.

A suite from a 1938 opera by Dmitri Kabalevsky called Collab Réunion, after a novel by Romain Rolland. That was the Armenian Philharmonic Orchestra. The conductor was Loris Chekhnavorian. Here's one of three songs by Maurice Ravel. We'll hear the third of them, The Round, sung by the Cambridge Singers, directed by John Rutter.

0: The Round, third of the three songs for chorus by Maurice Ravel. The Cambridge Singers, directed by John Rutter. 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
1: A mystical tale of forbidden love, jealousy, and fate, Claude Debussy's Pélléas et Mélisande set opera on a new and modern path. We'll hear his dramatic and stunning music in a performance from one of the world's great opera houses, Milan's Teatro alla Scala. I'm Lisa Flynn. 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
0: So pleased to have this opportunity to bring some music to you. We're going to hear music by two contemporaries and then a romantic symphony, the subtitle of a piece by Carlos Chávez, his fourth Romantica. First, we have a piece by the pianist Jan Václav Voržišek. He's also a composer, born in 1791. And here is his Impromptu No. 3, played by Artur Pizarro.

music by a Czech composer, born in 1791, lived a short life. Everything he wrote is of very high quality, I can say without qualification. The Impromptu number 3 is what we heard there. His name is, by the way, Jan Václav Voržišek, and the pianist was Artur Pizarro. We have something by a composer who is sometimes referred to as the first real romantic composer. Beethoven would not qualify for that because his early works are very much in the classical style, but this composer really wrote everything in romantic style. He was the first cousin of Mozart's wife, his name, Carl Maria von Weber. And this is his clarinet quintet for clarinet and string quartet. It's sometimes called a pocket concerto because the clarinet doesn't really play integrally with the other instruments, but more as a solo role. Charles Neidich plays that with members of Larky Budelli.

Charles Nidich clarinet and Larky Budelli with that clarinet quintet by Carl Maria von Weber. Next up, as far as a larger work, is the Symphony No. 4 by the Mexican composer Carlos Chavez, his Romantic Symphony. We're going to hear a tiny bit of Chavez right now. This is one of seven pieces for piano, and not a romantic piece, but rather a piece titled Blues. Suan Ya Chen is the pianist.

fourth of seven pieces from 1923, thereabouts, by the Mexican composer Carlos Chavez. Suan Ya-chen was the pianist, and that is called Blues. This is Discover Classical. 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Here's a work which was commissioned in 1952 of the Louisville Orchestra of the Mexican composer Carlos Chavez. He wrote a symphony in response to that commission and called it the Sinfonía Romántica because of the lyric character of the music and the traditional structure and procedures followed. Here is a performance conducted by the composer himself, Carlos Chavez. He leads what's called the New York Stadium Symphony.

Music by and conducted by Carlos Chavez, leading what's called the New York Stadium Symphony Orchestra, really New York Philharmonic in their summer break. That's the fourth symphony of Chavez. The so-called Sinfonia Romantica of 1952. This is a prelude by Silvius Leopold Weiss.

0: Prelude to a Suite in D Minor by Sylvius Leopold Weiss, a Bach friend and contemporary, Ron McFarlane, lute.
1: 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Good morning, I'm Sammy Griffith. Thanks for joining me this Saturday. Coming up this hour, music by Franz von Suppe, William Walton, and Joseph Haydn, his Schoolmaster Symphony. We'll begin this hour with German composer Johann Friedrich Fasch. He was born in the same era as Johann Sebastian Bach, and in fact studied with Johann Kuhnau, who was Bach's predecessor, at St. Thomas in Leipzig. Fasch was well-known and well-regarded during his lifetime, but many of his compositions have been lost today, including a large body of his sacred works. We'll hear a bassoon concerto in C major, this performance by bassoonist Laszlo Hara and the Tatrai String Quartet.

You heard Johann Friedrich Fasch's Bassoon Concerto in C Major, performed by Laszlo Hera and the Tatrai String Quartet. I'm Sammy Griffith. Thanks for joining me this morning here at Discover Classical, Dayton's only 24-hour classical music station. 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Up next, music by Franz von Suppe. He composed the Poet and Peasant Overture in 1846 as incidental music for a comedy. After von Suppe's death, it was also compiled into its own operetta, along with some other works that von Suppe had written. The overture gained even more widespread recognition when it was used in a couple of classic cartoons, including Popeye and Bugs Bunny. We'll hear a performance of the Poet and Peasant Overture by the Cincinnati Pops, led by Eric Kunzel.

0: Eric Kunzel led the Cincinnati Pops in that performance of Franz von Suppe's Poet and Peasant Overture. Thank you to Dean and Lorraine Parmalee for adopting that recording from our library here at listener-supported Discover Classical. I'm Sammy Griffith, and it's good to be with you this morning.
1: The new school year is right around the corner, which means it's once again time for It's Instrumental, our yearly instrument drive in partnership with Encore. 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
0: Up next, music by English composer William Walton. He was commissioned in 1971 by guitarist Julian Bream for a set of pieces for classical guitar. William responded with a set of five bagatelles. It was premiered by Bream in 1972, although it was dedicated to Walton's fellow composer Malcolm Arnold for his 50th birthday. We'll hear a performance of the five bagatelles by guitarist Andrea Dieci.

That was William Walton's Five Bagatelles, performed by Andrea Dieci. Thank you to Gail Weeks for adopting that recording from our library here at Discover Classical, the Miami Valley's home for classical music. I'm Sammy Griffith. Thanks for joining me this morning. Coming up in the next hour, music by Leo Janáček, as well as Edward Elgar and the Eine kleine Nachtmusik Serenade by Mozart. We'll close this hour with a symphony written by Joseph Haydn in 1774. It's a four-movement symphony, with the second movement being a little bit unusual in that it's a theme and variations. This symphony is nicknamed the Schoolmaster. The origin of that nickname is not entirely certain, although it is conjectured that the title is due to the dotted rhythm, which suggests perhaps a schoolmaster's wagging finger. It's also noted that there's a fragment of another Haydn divertimento that contains the same type of rhythm, which is called The Schoolmaster in Love. We'll hear a performance of the Symphony No. 55 in E-flat major by the Northern Chamber Orchestra, led by Nicholas Ward.

Nicholas Ward led the Northern Chamber Orchestra in that performance of Joseph Haydn's Symphony No. 55 in E-flat major, The Schoolmaster. 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Good morning, I'm Sammy Griffith, and it's a pleasure to be with you this Saturday. Today's programming is dedicated by Steve and Lou Ann Stanley in honor of the first anniversary of Dr. Sam and Dr. Jessica Stanley's wedding. We'll begin this hour with music by Czech composer Leoš Janáček. He was commissioned in 1926 by pianist Otakar Holman, who had lost the use of his right hand during World War I, to compose a piece for the left hand only. At first, Janáček refused, but later reconsidered, and wrote the piece that he often called in his personal correspondence, Defiance. This is the Capriccio, performed by pianist Jean-Eflamme Bavouzet, and the Bergen Philharmonic, led by Edward Gardner.

You heard Leo Sianicek's Capriccio, performed by Jean-Eflamme Bavouzé and the Bergen Philharmonic, led by Edward Gardner. 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It's Thursday, August 13th at 7 p.m. at Poland Farm on Bigger Road in Kettering. 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

0: Charles Mackerras led the London Symphony featuring Julian Lloyd Webber in a performance of Edward Elgar's Romance, Opus 62. Thank you to Mr. and Mrs. Earl Ratzer for adopting that recording from our library here at listener-supported Discover Classical.
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0: Still to come this hour, music by Johannes Brahms. Up next, a little night music. This is the Serenade in G Major by Mozart, composed in 1787 for a small string orchestra. We'll hear a performance of Eine kleine Nachtmusik by the Marlborough Festival Orchestra, led by Pablo Casals.

Pablo Casals led the Marlborough Festival Orchestra in that performance of Mozart's Eine kleine Nachtmusik, the Serenade in G Major. Thank you to Dorothy Dick and John Halpin for adopting that recording from our library here at Discover Classical, the Miami Valley's home for classical music. 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Thousands of rubber ducks will be dropped into the river at 4:30 p.m. All proceeds benefit local children and adults with disabilities. More information on the regatta schedule and adopting ducks is available at DaytonDucks.com.

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Good morning, I'm Sammy Griffith. Thanks for joining me this Saturday. We'll begin this hour with music by Beethoven. This is incidental music that he composed for a play by Goethe about Lamoral, the Count of Egmont, whose execution before the 80 Years' War helped lead to the eventual independence of the Netherlands. Beethoven was composing this music during the Napoleonic Wars when he famously expressed his disappointment in Napoleon by undedicating his Eroica Symphony to him. Due to the revolutionary nature of the play's content and Beethoven's own political attitudes, this overture later became the unofficial anthem of the Hungarian Revolution of 1956. We'll hear a performance of the Egmont Overture by the Atlanta Symphony, led by Joel Levy.

You heard Beethoven's Egmont Overture, Opus 84, performed by the Atlanta Symphony, conducted by Yoel Levy. Thank you to Bob and Linda Kreis for adopting that recording from our library here at Discover Classical, Dayton's only 24-hour classical music station. 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Up next, music by Georg Philipp Telemann. Although this work is called an overture, it's actually a Baroque dance suite consisting of about 8 different dances. Telemann enjoyed giving these dances more character titles in the French style. So along with the Barret and a couple of minuets and gigue, Telemann also gives us in this suite a harlequin, a Spanish dance, and a movement entitled Sleep. This performance of the overture in C major by the Cologne Chamber Orchestra, led by Helmut Müller-Bruhl.

0: Helmut Mueller Bruhla, the Cologne Chamber Orchestra, and that performance of Georg Philipp Telemann's Overture in C Major. I'm Sammy Griffith, and it's a pleasure to be with you this morning here at listener-supported Discover Classical.
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0: Coming up in a few minutes, we'll hear Johann Strauss Jr.'s On the Beautiful Blue Danube. Up next is a series of six vignettes written by American composer William Grant Still. These are all based on North and South American folk tunes. It begins with the Winnebago Moccasin Game, followed by Carmela, a Spanish or possibly Mexican dance, then Inca Melody, Clinch Mountain, which has possible Scotch roots, Hey Le Grand Père from Haiti, and the Creole song Garde Petit Moulet La, or Mr. Banjo. We'll hear a performance of the vignettes by the Sierra Winds.

The Sierra Winds performed William Grant Still's Six Vignettes. I'm Sammy Griffith. Thanks for joining me this morning here at Discover Classical, the Miami Valley's home for classical music. 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McCutcheon Music in Centerville.

Riccardo Muti led the Vienna Philharmonic in that performance of Johann Strauss Jr.'s On the Beautiful Blue Danube. Thank you to Via Wurstner for adopting that recording from our library here at Discover Classical. 88.1 WDPR Dayton, 89.1 WUSO Springfield, 89.9 WDPG Greenville, and streaming online at discoverclassical.org. Good morning, I'm Sammy Griffith. Thanks for listening with me this Saturday. We'll begin this hour with Maurice Ravel, a French composer with Basque origins. It was a region of France very close to Spain and had a mixture of both cultures. In 1904, Ravel began a composition

project that would pay tribute to his friends, a group of artists and musicians that had come together a few years before and referred to themselves as artistic outcasts. The piece that Ravel composed is entitled Miroir. It's a 5-movement work for solo piano. We'll hear the 4th movement, called the Alborada del Gracioso, which incorporates Spanish themes and translates to the Jester's Obad, or Mourning Song. This movement was dedicated to Ravel's friend, Michel Dimitri Calvacoresi, who was a French-British music critic and musicologist. We'll hear a performance of the orchestral arrangement of the Jester's Obad by the Berlin Philharmonic, led by Pierre Boulez.

That was the Alberata del Gracioso, or the Jester's Obade, by Maurice Ravel. That performance by the Berlin Philharmonic, led by Pierre Boulez. Thank you to Randy Farmer for adopting that recording from our library here at Discover Classical, Dayton's only 24-hour classical music station. 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Up next, music by French composer Joseph Bologna, the Chevalier de Saint-Georges. We'll hear a violin concerto, one of about a dozen that he wrote. This particular work was written just before he met the young Mozart. Shortly after that, Mozart wrote his Symphonie Concertante for viola and violin, which contains a passage that is almost identical to Saint-Georges' violin concerto in A major. We'll hear a performance by violinist Rachel Barton Pine and the Encore Chamber Orchestra led by Daniel Hege.

You heard the Violin Concerto in A Major, Opus 5, Number 2 by the Chevalier de Saint-Georges. That performance by Rachel Barton Pine and the Encore Chamber Orchestra, led by Daniel Hege. Thank you to Gwendolyn Scheffel for adopting that recording from our library here at listener-supported Discover Classical.

The Purcell Quartet performed William Law's Fantasia Suite No. 1 in G minor. Thank you to Mike Eifert for adopting that recording from our library here at Discover Classical, the Miami Valley's home for classical music. 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Our last work this hour is a piece written by English composer Ralph Vaughan Williams. This is one of his most famous works, and it was even used in the soundtrack of Master and Commander. It's a fantasia on a theme of an older English composer, one by the name of Thomas Tallis. He wrote almost exclusively for the church, and this theme was taken from one of his psalm tones. We'll hear a performance of Vaughan Williams' Fantasia on a Theme by Thomas Tallis by the Philharmonia Orchestra, led by Leonard Slatkin.

0: Leonard Slatkin led the Philharmonia Orchestra in that performance of Ray Vaughan Williams' Fantasia on a theme by Thomas Tallis. I'm Sammy Griffith. It's been a pleasure to be with you this Saturday morning. I'll be back with you again this evening at 11 p.m. for a little night music. Up next, stay tuned for Live and Local. 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
2: 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I'm David Crean. Tonight's performance, The Art of the String Quartet, appropriately features one of the finest contemporary American chamber

ensembles, the Kalidor Quartet. Formed at the Colburn Conservatory in Los Angeles in 2010, the quartet has received numerous accolades, including top prizes at the Fischoff Competition, Coleman Competition, Munich Competition, and M Prize Competition. They served as quartet in residence at Stony Brook University in New York from 2014 to 2016 and received an Avery Fisher Career Grant in 2018. They currently perform as part of the Chamber Music Society of Lincoln Center and have released several critically acclaimed recordings, including a recent disc titled American Tapestry. Tonight's program features three works from the core chamber music canon by Haydn, Shostakovich, and Beethoven. Often described as the father of the string quartet, Haydn's 68 entries in the genre span his entire storied career. He was almost exclusively responsible for transforming it from light, unassuming entertainment music into one of the most sophisticated, cerebral, and respected compositional vehicles of the classical period. Haydn typically published his quartets in groups of six, and the Opus 76 collection was the last that he brought to completion. The contemporaneous writer Charles Burney described them as full of invention, fire, good taste, and new effects, and seemed the production not of a sublime genius who has written so much and so well already, but of one of highly cultivated talents who had expended none of his fire before. The Opus 76 quartets also depart markedly from the classical formal paradigms that Haydn himself had largely established, and this is nowhere more evident than in number 5. The center of gravity is unusually the extended slow movement in the highly unusual key of F sharp major, which has led the work to be occasionally referred to as the Graveyard Quartet. Here now is the Kalidor String Quartet performing Haydn's 64th quartet, Opus 76, number 5 in D major.

the 64th of Haydn's 68 string quartets, Opus 76, No. 5 in D, performed by the Kalidor Quartet, live in concert from the Linton Chamber Music Series. This is Live and Local on Discover Classical, and I'm your host, David Crean. Dmitri Shostakovich was one of the most significant 20th century composers of string quartets, and his 15 completed works in the genre are among his most performed and profound compositions. Like Beethoven, who we'll hear from later, the genre seems to have held particular interest for him later in his life, with more than half of his quartets written after his 50th birthday. Shostakovich's life and career-threatening entanglements with the Communist Party bureaucracy during the Stalinist era are well documented, but by the time of the Eighth Quartet's composition in 1960, Stalin was long dead, and Shostakovich was widely regarded as the leading voice in Russian music. He was not entirely free of political interference, however, and in 1960 he finally acquiesced to long-standing pressure and joined the Communist Party. The decision was ostensibly made to allow his appointment as chairman of the RSFSR Union of Soviet Composers, a position he held until 1968, but the honor brought him no satisfaction, and he soon sank into a deep depression. The Eighth Quartet was written in just 3 days during this difficult period, when Shostakovich was briefly in Dresden to work on a film about the city's destruction in World War II. He dedicated it to the victims of fascism and war, but the work is widely seen as an autobiographical musical epitaph. The piece's primary motive, D, E-flat, C-B, corresponds to the German spelling of his initials, D-S-C-H, and is heard almost immediately at the beginning and regularly throughout. There are also quotations from earlier Shostakovich works, including the Second Piano Trio and the opera Lady Macbeth of Mtsensk, the piece that had so rankled Stalin and nearly cost Shostakovich his career. Here's the Kalidor Quartet performing the Eighth String Quartet by Dmitri Shostakovich.

During a troubled time in the early 1960s, Shostakovich remarked to a friend that, "I started thinking that if someday I die, nobody is likely to write a work in memory of me, so I'd better write one myself." The result of that impulse was his 8th string quartet, just performed by the Kalidor Quartet on a program called The Art of the String Quartet, presented back in March as part of the Linton Chamber Music Series. 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This is Live and Local, and we're listening to a performance of the Kalidor Quartet called Art of the String Quartet, given back in March as part of the Linton Chamber Music Series in Cincinnati. I'm David Crean. When the 21-year-old Beethoven arrived in Vienna in 1792, he was instructed by his sponsor to receive Mozart's spirit from Haydn's hands. Beethoven studied with the older composer for a time, but their personalities were a poor match and the relationship quickly soured. Nevertheless, Beethoven certainly inherited from Haydn a deep interest and respect for the string quartet genre, and his 6 Opus 18 quartets serve notice that he would be its next great champion. It's sometimes asserted that the advances of Opus 18 compelled Haydn to give up composing quartets himself. By 1825, Beethoven was no longer a hot-headed young firebrand, but a widely revered, if often misunderstood, elder statesman. He was also completely deaf. In his later years, he turned increasingly to the string quartet as a kind of compositional laboratory, and the enigmatic, highly experimental 5 late quartets baffled contemporary audiences and still sound strikingly modern 200 years later. The 13th quartet resulted from a commission by the Russian Prince Nikolai Golitsyn and is one of the most ambitious of Beethoven's late works. Beethoven largely eschews the traditional sonata form paradigms in favor of a 6-movement structure, culminating in a mammoth fugue, appropriately called the Grosse Fuge. Immediately preceding the fugue is a slow cavatina, one of Beethoven's most highly regarded slow movements and, according to some accounts, a personal favorite of his. This quartet proved so unusual and bewildering to 1820s audiences that Beethoven was persuaded by his publisher to write a lighter, substitute finale. The fugue was later published separately. This performance by the Kalidor Quartet will include the fugue as the final movement. Here is Beethoven's Quartet in B-flat, Opus 130, on Discover Classical.

0: One of the late string quartets by Beethoven, that was Opus 130 in B-flat, with its original finale, the Grosse Fuge. We heard a live performance by the Kalidor Quartet, and that concludes this broadcast of their concert called The Art of the String Quartet, presented as part of the Linton Chamber Music Series. The concert was performed on March 16, 2026, at Congregation Beth Adam in Loveland, and was recorded and edited by Joel Crawford. I'm David Crean. 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

0: An encore performance by the Kalidor String Quartet, in that music by Eric Wolfgang Korngold, his String Quartet number 3 in D.
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2: A mystical tale of forbidden love, jealousy, and fate, Claude Debussy's Pélléas et Mélisande set opera on a new and modern path. We'll hear his dramatic and stunning music in a performance from one of the world's great opera houses, Milan's Teatro alla Scala. I'm Lisa Flynn. I hope you'll be listening.
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3: This is the Composer's Datebook for August 8th. I'm John Burge. Just about any time is a good time to be in Paris. But chances are, given your druthers, you wouldn't have chosen to be there in 1942. The city was occupied by German troops, and World War II still had several more dismal years to grind on. But if you were in Paris, on today's date, in 1942, you could have visited the Paris Opera for the premiere of a new ballet by the French composer Francis Poulenc called Les Animaux Modèles, or The Model Animals, with a scenario based on animal fables by the French writer La Fontaine. Some 20 years earlier, in happier times, Poulenc had made his name with another one-act ballet. That 1924 work was titled Les Biches, or The Does, and was written for the Ballet Russe of Monte Carlo. That work scenario described the flirtations and seductions of some bright young things at a house party in the country. Everything was simple and carefree, sunshine and good humor, as Poulenc himself put it.

Not surprisingly, Poulenc's 1942 ballet was a darker, grimmer affair, expressing perhaps the quiet desperation of the German occupation, mingled with a fervent hope for better days to come.

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1: 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My name is Aaron Mood. A pleasure to be here with you on this Saturday afternoon. Music from the film E.T. by John Williams, coming up in the second half of the noon hour, as well as the overture to an opera based on the myth of King Danaus, who had 50 daughters who were ordered to kill their 50 husbands on their wedding night. All that and more coming up in this 12 o'clock hour. Right now, it's time for this week's Retro Recording. 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Theodor Albin Findeisen was a double bassist who joined the Gewandhaus Orchestra in 1907, and by 1920, he was appointed the principal double bassist of that ensemble, a position that he held until his death in 1936. Today, we'll hear him perform Schubert's Trout Quintet with members of the Gewandhaus Orchestra. Pianist Max von Power joins double bassist Theodor Albin Findeisen and the Gewandhaus Quartet members in this week's Retro Recording, a performance of Franz Schubert's Piano Quintet in A Major, The Trout.

This week's retro recording, that was Franz Schubert's Piano Quintet in A Major, the Trout Quintet, performed by pianist Max von Power and double bassist Theodor Alban Findeisen, with members of the Gewandhaus Quartet. You heard that here on Discover Classical 88.1, 89.1, and 89.9. Good afternoon, my name is Aaron Mood. 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Up next, music from the 1982 Steven Spielberg film, E.T. This is Adventure on Earth, music by John Williams. Jerry Junkin conducts the Dallas Winds.

0: The Adventure on Earth from the 1982 film E.T., music by John Williams. We heard a performance by the Dallas Winds, led by Jerry Junkin. My name is Aaron Mood, happy to be here with you on Discover Classical, the Miami Valley's home for classical music. 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

0: Antonio Vivaldi's Concerto RV-151 in G major, the Allerustica Concerto. Christopher Hogwood conducted the Academy of Ancient Music. 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
1: Hi, I'm Jim McCutcheon, host of The Intimate Guitar. 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Join me this week for Baroque lutenist John Schneiderman and mandolinist Hideki Yamaya for some lovely duets from the Baroque. That's The Intimate Guitar. Music from the instrument held closest to the heart.
0: Opera House and La Scala's production of Debussy's Pelléas et Mélisande is coming up at the top of the hour, but to end the noon hour, we'll hear an overture from an opera by Antonio Salieri. It's based on the myth of King Danaus, who has 50 daughters who are ordered to murder their 50 husbands on their wedding night. This is the overture to Antonio Salieri's Le Danaides. Michael Dietrich conducts the Slovak Radio Orchestra.

The Overture to Antonio Salieri's Le Danaïdes. Mikhail Dietrich led that performance of the Slovak Radio Orchestra, and it was adopted from our library thanks to support from Nancy Mahoney. Hi, my name is Aaron Mood, and welcome to Opera House on Discover Classical, 88.1 WDPR Dayton, 89.1 WUSO Springfield, and 89.9 WDPG Greenville. 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

A mystical tale of forbidden love, jealousy, and fate, Claude Debussy's Pelléas et Mélisande set opera on a new and modern path with his uniquely ethereal musical language. Hello, I'm Lisa Flynn. Our summertime tour of the world's great opera houses continues with Debussy's masterpiece, which returned to Milan's Teatro alla Scala this past season after an absence of more than 20 years. Maxime Pascal led the cast and orchestra in a performance from April 2026. When Debussy discovered Maurice Maeterlinck's play Pelléas et Mélisande, he found an ideal work for pushing opera in a different direction. It's a story shaped by subtle emotion and dreamlike mystery, as Debussy wanted to move away from the heavy vocal style and orchestra-driven sound of German opera. He created a work in which the music quietly serves the text and the characters' inner lives.

Pagliacci Melisande premiered in Paris in 1902 and was the only opera Debussy completed. In Act One, while hunting in the forest, Prince Golot finds the mysterious young woman Melisande in tears. She can't explain who she is or what happened to her, but reluctantly agrees to follow him. Months later, they are married and living in a gloomy castle ruled by Golot's grandfather, King Arkel. Melisande meets Golot's younger half-brother, Pelléas, and the two feel an immediate connection. Golot's mother, Geneviève, shows Melisande the forests and the sea beyond the castle. When Pelléas joins them, Geneviève leaves Melisande in his care. In the second act, Melisande accidentally drops her wedding ring into the water while playing near a fountain. At that same moment, Golot falls from his horse and is injured. As Melisande tends to him, he notices the missing ring and demands that she retrieve it. She lies, claiming it was lost in a cave. Pelléas then accompanies Melisande to a dark, ominous cave, but she becomes frightened and asks to return to the castle. In the third act, Melisande leans from a castle tower, brushing her long hair as it falls over Pelléas, who embraces it passionately. Golot sees the exchange and grows suspicious. Seeking the truth, he forces his young son, Ignol, to spy on them. The boy innocently says the two are always together, but has seen them kiss only once. In our cast, we have Bernard Richter as Pelléas, Sarah Blanche as Melisande, as Golot, Simon Keenlyside, as Geneviève, Marie-Nicole Lemieux, John Relier as King Arkel, and Allegra Maifredi as Ignol. The chorus and orchestra of La Scala are led by Maxime Pascal. And now from Milan, here are Acts 1, 2, and 3 of Claude Debussy's Pelléas et Melisande.

Mais voyons,

0: Seeking the truth about the relationship between Peleos and Melisande, Golo forces his young son, Inyol, to spy on them. The boy innocently says the two are always together, but has seen them kiss only once. We've heard Acts 1, 2, and 3 of Claude Debussy's Peleos et Melisande from Milan's La Scala. In the cast were Bernard Richter as Peleos, Sarah Blanche as Melisande, as Golo, Simon Kinley's side, as Genevieve, Marie-Nicole Lemieux, John Relier as King Arkel, and Allegra Maifredi as Inyol. The chorus and orchestra of La Scala were led by Maxime Pascal. Next week, we take a trip to Munich and the National Theater for a performance of Charles Gounod's timeless tale of Faust. The singers and the Bavarian State Chorus and Orchestra are led by Nathalie Stutzmann. I hope you'll be listening. I'm Lisa Flynn. Still to come from Milan, the final two acts of Debussy's Peleos et Melisande.
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0: Milan's Teatro alla Scala is world famous as the birthplace of Italian opera and has set the standard for operatic performance since 1778. It owes its legendary status to historic premieres by icons like Verdi and Puccini, unparalleled acoustics, and a reputation for hosting the world's greatest singers. While La Scala is deeply rooted in the Italian tradition, its repertoire is surprisingly varied, with many French works presented there regularly. Our performance of Debussy's Peleos et Melisande took place this past April. As Act 4 opens, Peleos and Melisande plan a secret meeting at the fountain to say goodbye before he leaves to visit his ailing father. King Arkel tells Melisande that he hopes her youth and beauty will brighten the gloomy castle and begin a happier era. Golo enters and angrily confronts Melisande, mocking her innocence before throwing her to the ground, and Arkel is horrified. Golo then discovers the lovers kissing at the fountain. He kills Peleos with his sword, wounds Melisande, and pursues her as she flees. In the final act, after giving birth prematurely to a daughter, Melisande lies on her deathbed. Tormented by guilt, Golo desperately asks her to reveal the truth about her relationship with Peleos, but he realizes his anguish will never be resolved. Melisande dies without confessing or confirming the affair. In our cast, we have Bernard Richter as Peleos, Sarah Blanche as Melisande, as Golo, Simon Kinley's side, as Genevieve, Marie-Nicole Lemieux, John Relier as King Arkel, and Allegra Maifredi as Inyol. The chorus and orchestra of La Scala are led by Maxime Pascal. And from Milan, now here are the final two acts of Claude Debussy's Peleos et Melisande.

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0: Melisande dies quietly after giving birth to a daughter and whispering that she loved Pélléas. We've heard Claude Debussy's Pélléas et Mélisande from a performance this past April at La Scala in Milan. In our cast were Bernard Richter as Pélléas, Sarah Blanche as Mélisande, as Golot, Simon Keenlyside, as Geneviève Marie-Nicole Lemieux, John Relier as King Arkel, and Allegra Maifrede as Imiol. The chorus and orchestra of La Scala were led by Maxime Pascal. Next week, we're off to Munich and the National Theatre for a performance of Charles Gounod's timeless tale of Faust. The cast of singers and the Bavarian State Chorus and Orchestra are led by Nathalie Stutzmann. Daniel Goldberg is the producer of our WFMT opera series, thanks to Rebecca Nystad and the WFMT operations team. Our executive producer is Roger White. And today's program comes from a partnership with the European Broadcasting Union and RAI. I'm Lisa Flynn. Thanks for listening. Celebrating 50 years, this is the WFMT Radio Network.
1: 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Good afternoon, my name is Aaron Mood. Thanks for staying with me after the opera. Stay tuned at the top of the hour for the first of Antonin Dvorak's Slavonic Dances, a Furiant in C major performed by the Chamber Orchestra of Europe. And then we'll hear music by Aram Khachaturian, his piano concerto in D-flat, performed by soloist Alicia de la Rocha and the London Philharmonic. All that and more coming up in the 4 o'clock hour. Today's programming on Discover Classical is dedicated by Steve and Lou Ann Stanley in honor of the first anniversary of Dr. Sam and Dr. Jessica Stanley's wedding. For the remainder of the 3 o'clock hour, we'll hear music by American composer Gregory Fritz. He was inspired to write this work and name it after a popular park in Providence, Rhode Island. This is Gregory Fritz's Water Place Park. Raphael Sanz-Esper conducts the London Symphony.

Gregory Fritz's Water Place Park, Raphael Sanzaspayer conducted the London Symphony in that performance. 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My name is Aaron Mood, and it's always fun to be here with you on Saturday afternoons. Cacciatorian's Piano Concerto in D-flat is coming up in about 5 minutes, and that's followed by music from Mozart's opera, The Abduction from the Seraglio. Right now, the first of Antonin Dvorak's 16 Slavonic dances is based on a fast and lively Furiant. This is Dvorak's Slavonic Dance, Opus 46, No. 1, in C major. Nicholas Harnoncourt conducts the Chamber Orchestra of Europe.

Nicholas Harnoncourt led the Chamber Orchestra of Europe in that performance of Antonín Dvořák's Slavonic Dance, Opus 46, No. 1, in C major. And that was adopted from our library thanks to Scott Kellogg and Linda Griffith. This is listener-supported Discover Classical, and my name is Aaron Mood. Music by Mozart from his opera The Abduction of Seraglio coming up later this hour. Stay tuned. 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Thousands of rubber ducks will be dropped into the river at 4:30 p.m. All proceeds benefit local children and adults with disabilities. More information on the regatta schedule and adopting ducks is available at DaytonDucks.com. Music by Armenian composer Aram Khachaturian as we continue in the 4 o'clock hour. He wrote this work in 1936, the first of three concertis that he wrote for each member of a famous Soviet piano trio. This work was written for pianist Lev Oberyn. We'll hear Aram Khachaturian's Piano Concerto in D-flat, this performance by Alicia de la Rocha and the London Philharmonic, led by Raphael Frubeck de Bourgeois.

Soloist Alicia de la Rocha performed with the London Philharmonic led by Raphael Frubeck de Bourgeau, Aram Khachaturian's Piano Concerto in D-flat. Thank you to Joseph Ruhr for adopting that recording from our library here at Discover Classical 88.1, 89.1, and 89.9. 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Good afternoon, my name is Aaron Mood. Happy to be here with you until 6 p.m. today when you can hear the Intimate Guitar with Jim McCutcheon. The Metro Parks Trails Challenge is a fun way to explore the region's trails and stay active outdoors on your own time and at your own pace. 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Still to come this hour, some water music by Handel, but right now the overture to Mozart's opera, The Abduction from the Seraglio. Bernard Fork conducts the Berlin Academy for Ancient Music.

0: The overture to Mozart's opera, The Abduction from the Seraglio. Bernard Fork led that performance of the Berlin Academy for Ancient Music that was adopted from our library thanks to support from Alan Byram. 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
1: 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Join me this week for Baroque lutenist John Schneiderman and mandolinist Hideki Yamaya for some lovely duets from the Baroque. That's The Intimate Guitar. Music from the instrument held closest to the heart.
0: A sad waltz by Jean Sibelius coming up at the top of the hour, followed by music by a forerunner of Johann Sebastian Bach, Dietrich Buxtehude. We'll end the 4 o'clock hour with a suite of music, one of three suites actually, written for a boating party on the River Thames. This is Handel's Water Music, suite number 3 in G major. Dmitri Sinkovsky conducts the B-Rock Orchestra.

Handel's Water Music Suite No. 3 in G Major, that performance by the B-Rock Orchestra, led by Dmitry Sinkovsky. Thank you to Gary Michener for adopting that recording from our library. Good afternoon and happy Saturday. My name is Aaron Mood and welcome to Discover Classical, 88.1 WDPR Dayton, 89.1 WUSO Springfield, and 89.9 WDPG Greenville. 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Today's programming is dedicated by Steve and Lou Ann Stanley in honor of the first anniversary of Dr. Sam and Dr. Jessica Stanley's wedding. Music by Dietrich Buxtehude and ballet music by Igor Stravinsky coming up in this 5 o'clock hour. Right now, a sad waltz by Finnish composer Jean Sibelius, his Valse Triste, Opus 44, No. 1. Esa-Pekka Salonen conducts the Swedish Radio Orchestra.

Jean Sibelius's Valse Triste, Opus 44, Number 1. Esa-Pekka Salonen led that performance of the Swedish Radio Orchestra. Thank you to Charles Mannon for adopting that recording from our library here at listener-supported Discover Classical. Music by Dietrich Buxtehude as we continue in this 5 o'clock hour. He was highly regarded by Johann Sebastian Bach. In fact, Bach walked 250 miles, yes, walked 250 miles from Arnstadt to Lübeck to hear and study under Buxtehude. We'll hear Buxtehude's Sonata in A Minor, performed by soloist John Holloway, Lars Ulrich Mortensen, and Jaap Terlinden.

Dietrich Buxtehude's Sonata in A Minor, performed by John Holloway, Lars Ulrich Mortensen, and Jaap ter Linden. 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My name is Aaron Mood. Stay tuned later this hour for the Rhine Journey from Richard Wagner's opera Gitterdämmerung. Right now, music from Stravinsky's ballet Apollo, commissioned by the Library of Congress in 1927. The narrative depicts the birth of the god Apollo and his instruction by the muses of poetry, mime, and dance. This is Stravinsky's Apollo, performed by the London Symphony under the direction of Robert Kraft.

Igor Stravinsky's ballet, Apollo. Robert Kraft led that performance of the London Symphony. 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

welcome to The Intimate Guitar. I'm your host, Jim McCutcheon, inviting you to join me for the next hour, during which time we will enjoy many of the delights from the world of the guitar. On this program, lutenist Dorothy Linnell and countertenor Stephen Rickards, soloist Antonio De Innocentis, the lute and mandolin duo of Schneiderman and Yamaya, the guitar duo Kontaxakis Ivanovich, and for dessert, Baden-Powell. Join me, won't you? We begin with music from the English Renaissance by John Dowland, who was the most popular composer and lutenist of the day, from an excellent CD devoted entirely to his lute songs. We'll hear lutenist Dorothy Linnell and countertenor Stephen Rickards from a 1995 recording released on the Naxos label. We'll hear Come Again, Sweet Love Doth Now Invite, Flow My Tears, and Lady, If You Spite Me, music of Dowland from the Linnell Rickards duo.

Three Lute Songs by John Doland from the Linnell Rickard Duo, a wonderful Naxos CD devoted entirely to his lute songs. You're listening to The Intimate Guitar here on this public radio station. I'm Jim McCutcheon. Thank you so much for listening. It's always my great pleasure each week to bring you some of my favorite music from around the world for the instruments held closest to the heart. Next, music from a CD titled Italian Harpsichordists on Guitar, from Italian guitarist Antonio De Innocentis. We'll hear two pieces by Girolamo Frescobaldi, a Passacaglia and an aria with variations. The guitarist is Antonio De Innocentis

Music of Girolamo Frescobaldi. We concluded with an aria and variations on a tune called La Frescobalda. Before that, we heard another keyboard piece, a Passacaglia. The guitarist was Antonio De Innocentis, the CD titled Italian Harpsichordists on Guitar on the Brilliant Classics label. This is The Intimate Guitar. I'm Jim McCutcheon. Thank you for listening. You can learn more about us on Facebook and at discoverclassical.org. Next, music for Baroque lute and mandolino from the Schneiderman-Yamaya duo. We'll hear a duo in G major in three movements by Ernst Gottlieb Behrend.

A lovely duo in three movements from the Schneiderman Yamaya Duo, their CD titled Duets for Baroque Lute and Mandolino. This was music by Ernst Gottlieb Baron, who was born in what is now modern-day Poland, from a CD on the Hansler Classic label. This is The Intimate Guitar. I'm Jim McCutcheon. Happy to have been bringing you this great music since 1986. Next, from a wonderful CD on the Da Vinci Classics label titled Pictures, Music for Two Guitars, we'll hear an arrangement of Modest Mussorgsky's Pictures at an Exhibition, the final three movements. Here is the Kontaktzakis Ivanovich Duo

The concluding three movements to Modeste Mussorgsky's Pictures at an Exhibition. Such memorable music. Here, arranged for the two guitars of the Kontaktsakis Ivanovich duo on a Da Vinci Classics CD titled Pictures, Music for Two Guitars. I'm Jim McCutcheon. This is The Intimate Guitar. Thank you so much for listening. This is our weekly smorgasbord of guitar delights, and I always like to end the meal with some dessert. Some artistic guitar music that's maybe not exactly classical. On this edition, some music by Baden Powell, a Brazilian guitarist from a 1971 recording. We'll hear two pieces from this fine artist, Sentimentos and E de Lei, which means And by Law. Here is Baden Powell.

0: 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We heard Baden Powell, Two Wonderful Works. 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This has been another edition of The Intimate Guitar. 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
2: 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Over the last several years, more than 1,000 instruments have been collected and distributed to students right here in the Dayton area. And it's all thanks to you. If you have any instruments just sitting gathering dust, this is a great time to give them new life, and your donation will stay right here in our community.

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2: I'm Elliot Forrest, and it is my pleasure to welcome you to the next broadcast of the radio series from the Chamber Music Society of Lincoln Center. David Finkel and Wuhan Artistic Directors. Now in its 56th season, the Chamber Music Society is one of the world's leading chamber music presenters. From its home in New York's Alice Tully Hall, on tour and on recordings, the Chamber Music Society delivers dazzling performances by virtuosic musicians to countless devoted listeners. Today's broadcast features early works by three great composers, including the colorful Novelettin by Frank Bridge, Georgi Ligeti's folk-inspired solo cello sonata, and the passionate C minor piano quartet by Felix Mendelssohn. Here's co-artistic director David Finkel with more.
3: While most who are knowledgeable in the classical music realm would quite naturally gravitate to a composer's mature works, one cannot always assume that works composed in youthful years do not only provide listening satisfaction, but also sometimes contain musical ideas lost with age and experience. There's something to be said for the spirit with which a young composer, filled with ambition and optimism, often takes a no-holds-barred approach to composing. Being so young, what is there to lose? There's no long reputation to uphold, no great expectations to succumb to disappointment. So we've selected works for you to enjoy today, composed by three great artists, all of whom were under the age of 26. First, we have Frank Bridge, not the most common name in classical music, but one who was instrumental in bringing English classical music to life again after many dormant years. Bridge lived across the turn of the century and was part of the era that included both Sir Edward Elgar and Benjamin Britten. His music is heartfelt, adventurous, creative, and engaging, as I'm sure you'll notice in his ingenious Novelettin for string quartet. Georgi Ligeti, the Hungarian heir to the tradition of Bartok and Kodály, has become one of the 20th century's most respected composers. Working under the oppressive regime in post-war Hungary in the 1940s and 50s, Ligeti nevertheless managed to produce works of stunning individuality and expressivity. The energy of this early sonata for solo cello is youthful to the core. Ligeti was just 25 when he composed it for a fellow student, for whom he incidentally had amorous ambitions. And finally, we have the quintessential child prodigy, Felix Mendelssohn, turning out a masterful piano quartet at the ripe old age of 13. I don't remember what I could do when I was 13, but it certainly wasn't what Mendelssohn could. Please enjoy these youthful endeavors, which have grown into solid staples of the chamber music repertoire.
2: Thanks, David. Frank Bridge was born in 1879 in the seaside town of Brighton, England. As a boy, he played the violin in one of the local theaters. After music college in London, he began his professional life playing in various string quartets. His experience served him well, as he was to compose many popular works for strings, beginning with his Novelettin for string quartet, written in 1904. And now here is the acclaimed Shanghai String Quartet for a performance of Novelettin by Frank Bridge from the Chamber Music Society of Lincoln Center.

0: From the Chamber Music Society of Lincoln Center, we heard the Shanghai String Quartet in a performance of Noveletten by Frank Bridge. Next, an early work by the 20th century Hungarian master Georges Ligeti. Here's cellist Dimitri Atapin.
1: The sonata for cello solo by Georgi Ligeti, even though considered by some a student work dating back to the 50s, has since become one of the top pinnacles of cello repertoire in the 20th century. I find this work particularly rewarding to perform because of the multitude of colors and feelings that Ligeti manages to pack into a very concise form. The second movement, the virtuosic Capriccio, is inspired by the great Paganini as if through the eyes and ears of Béla Bartók. The true soul of the sonata, however, lies, in my opinion, in the first movement, the beautiful, improvisatory and pensive dialogo. The hand of Zoltán Kodály is evident here, as well as the rich tradition of Hungarian folk music.
0: Thanks, Dimitri. And now, from the Chamber Music Society of Lincoln Center, here is Dimitri Atapin to perform Ligeti's Sonata for Solo Cello.

We've been listening to Georges Ligeti's Sonata for Solo Cello with Dmitri Adapin in a performance from the Chamber Music Society of Lincoln Center on the WFMT Radio Network. I'm Elliot Forrest. Felix Mendelssohn completed his Opus 1 piano quartet in October of 1822. It was published the following year, marking his debut as a composer. It is a delightful work. From the Chamber Music Society of Lincoln Center, here is pianist Wu Qin, joined by violinist Chad Hoops, with violist Paul Neubauer and cellist Gary Hoffman, with Felix Mendelssohn's Piano Quartet in C Minor, Opus 1.

the Chamber Music Society of Lincoln Center, we heard Wu Chan, pianist, Chad Hoops, violinist, Paul Neubauer, violist, and Gary Hoffman, cellist, in a performance of Felix Mendelssohn's Piano Quartet in C Minor, Opus 1. That concludes our program for today. Join us for our next Chamber Music Society broadcast for a set of three stirring duos. We'll hear a whimsical fantasy for piano and harp by Camille Saint-Saëns, a collection of antique epigraphs for piano four hands by Claude Debussy, and the expressive cello sonata in A minor by Leon Boylemann. Here's a preview.

0: Just a sample of the music you'll hear on next week's broadcast. I'm Elliot Forrest. Thanks so much for listening. 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
4: 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We'll visit Jupiter and its four largest moons with Roger Cicci, take a look at our newly defined cadre of dwarf planets with William White, and then explore